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1: Here's your updated forecast on the B. 76 tonight under clear skies, winds out of the south around 5 miles per hour. Mainly sunny skies tomorrow, chance of thunderstorms. High temperatures reach up to 96. I'm meteorologist Paul Trombley in the Butler 7 Media Newsroom. Right now, it's 87 degrees.

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2: Here's your updated forecast on the Bee. Lows around 76. Tonight, under clear skies, southerly winds around 5 miles per hour. Chance of thunderstorms tomorrow. Highs level off around 96. Lots of sunshine. I'm meteorologist Paul Trombley in the Butler 7 Media Newsroom. Right now, 90.

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0: 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And now let's take a look at the weather.
1: Here's your updated forecast on the B. Lows around 76. Tonight, under clear skies, southerly winds around 5 miles per hour. Chance of thunderstorms tomorrow. Highs level off around 96. Lots of sunshine. I'm meteorologist Paul Trombley in the Butler 7 Media Newsroom. Right now, it's 83 degrees.
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2: Here's your updated forecast on the B. Lows around 76. Tonight, under clear skies, southerly winds around 5 miles per hour. Chance of thunderstorms tomorrow. Highs level off around 96. Lots of sunshine. I'm meteorologist Paul Trombley in the Butler 7 Media Newsroom. Right now, it's 83 degrees.

through the big cities into back roads, truck stops, small towns, and forgotten places where America still tells great stories. Welcome to the Detourist After Dark. I'm John Butler. Pull up a chair, pour another cup of coffee if you want to stay up a little later. And tonight, let's take the scenic route. This is KWJB, 95.1 FM, 1510 AM, from Canton, Texas.

for everyone who refuses to hurry through life. John Butler is here all night long. The D, Tourist After Dark. John Butler on KWJV 95.1. The B.

Life has a funny way of putting up a detour sign just when we think we've got life all figured out. You know, the detours in life that sometimes we choose to take and sometimes we don't have a choice. We're just automatically put on a detour off our main highway of life. Well, truth is, those detours usually lead somewhere worth remembering. Lessons worth learning. Stories worth telling. This is John Butler, the Detourist After Dark. Thanks for joining me tonight, all night long.

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1: Here's your updated forecast on the B. Lows around 76. Tonight, under clear skies, southerly winds around 5 miles per hour. Chance of thunderstorms tomorrow. Highs level off around 96. Lots of sunshine. I'm meteorologist Paul Trombley in the Butler 7 Media Newsroom. Currently, it's 81 degrees.

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You sit around moping, crying, crying. 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
1: Here's your updated forecast on the B. Lows around 76. Tonight, under clear skies, southerly winds around 5 miles per hour. Chance of thunderstorms tomorrow. Highs level off around 96. Lots of sunshine. I'm meteorologist Paul Trombley in the Butler 7 Media Newsroom. Right now, it's 85 degrees.

through the big cities into back roads, truck stops, small towns, and forgotten places where America still tells great stories. Welcome to the Detourist After Dark. I'm John Butler. Pull up a chair, pour another cup of coffee if you want to stay up a little later. And tonight, let's take the scenic route. 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

If you're driving tonight, keep your eyes on the road and keep an eye out for a new interesting story. Maybe it's something you see along the road or in the next diner you stop at or gas station. By sunrise, well, maybe we'll both discover something we didn't know when the night began. You're listening to the Detourist After Dark. John Butler with you all night long.

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John Butler is here all night long. The D, Tourist After Dark. John Butler on KWJB 95.1. The B.

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1: Here's your updated forecast on the B. 76 overnight under clear skies, winds out of the south, 5 to 10 miles per hour. Lots of sunshine Sunday, chance for storms, highs around 96. I'm meteorologist Paul Trombley in the Butler 7 Media Newsroom. Currently 83.

Every town has a character. You know, every back road has a surprise. And that's why I never worry about running out of things to talk about or write about, which I did in my book, Heartland Highways in Search of America. It's on Amazon. It's by John W. Butler. That's me. And even have an audio book I narrated. So if you're looking for a little diversion and a little reading to find out what still holds America together, take my road trip with me through the pages or on the audiobook on Amazon and wherever books are sold. John Butler with you, the Detourist After Dark on KWJB, the B.

through the big cities into back roads, truck stops, small towns, and forgotten places where America still tells great stories. Welcome to the Detourist After Dark. I'm John Butler. Pull up a chair, pour another cup of coffee if you want to stay up a little later, and tonight, let's take the scenic route. 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

Hey, thanks for making me part of your night. 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This is the Detourist After Dark. 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
1: Here's your updated forecast on the B. 76 overnight under clear skies, winds out of the south, 5 to 10 miles per hour. Lots of sunshine Sunday, chance for storms, highs around 96. I'm meteorologist Paul Trombley in the Butler 7 Media Newsroom. Right now, it's 77 degrees.

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The D, Tourist After Dark. John Butler on KWJV 95.1. The B.

Hey, what is a detourist? Well, somebody who takes the detour off the main road looking for the interesting stories that you don't find on the main highways of life, on actual highways across America and the main highway of your own life. Sometimes we choose the detours and sometimes they're thrust upon us, but it's where we learn and it's where the most interesting stories come from. John Butler with you, The Detourist After Dark on KWJB, The B, 95.1 and 1510 AM.

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1: Here's your updated forecast on the B. 76 overnight under clear skies, winds out of the south, 5 to 10 miles per hour. Lots of sunshine Sunday, chance for storms, highs around 96. I'm meteorologist Paul Trombley in the Butler 7 Media Newsroom. Right now, it's 77 degrees.

through the big cities into back roads, truck stops, small towns, and forgotten places where America still tells great stories. Welcome to the Detourist After Dark. I'm John Butler. Pull up a chair, pour another cup of coffee if you want to stay up a little later. And tonight, let's take the scenic route. 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

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Welcome aboard, wherever you found us tonight. I'm glad you took the exit off the main road onto the detour. Around here, we believe the best stories happen off the interstate on the detour.

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1: Here's your updated forecast on the B. 76 overnight under clear skies, winds out of the south, 5 to 10 miles per hour. Lots of sunshine Sunday, chance for storms, highs around 96. I'm meteorologist Paul Trombley in the Butler 7 Media Newsroom. Right now, it's 77 degrees.

What is a detourist? Well, it's someone who takes the detour off the main road. You don't really see America on the main roads. And in your own life, taking the detour, that's where all the interesting stories start. This is John Butler, the Detourist After Dark on KWJB. 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
1: Here's your updated forecast on the B. Lows around 76, overnight, under clear skies, southerly winds, around 5 miles per hour. Mainly sunny skies, Sunday, chance of thunderstorms, 96. I'm meteorologist Paul Trombley in the Butler 7 Media Newsroom. Currently 77.

through the big cities into back roads, truck stops, small towns, and forgotten places where America still tells great stories. Welcome to the Detourist After Dark. I'm John Butler. Pull up a chair, pour another cup of coffee if you want to stay up a little later. And tonight, let's take the scenic route. This is KWJB, 95.1 FM, 1510 AM, from Canton, Texas.

Some folks collect souvenirs. I collect stories. You can find some of them in my book, Heartland Highways, In Search of America, by John W. Butler, on Amazon or wherever you buy books from. It's a road trip across America. I'd love for you to take it with me through the pages of the book. It's also on audiobook if you want to just listen as you drive along or kill a little time on your sofa. This is John Butler, the Detourist After Dark on KWJB. The B. Thanks for joining me.

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1: Here's your updated forecast on the B. Lows around 76, overnight, under clear skies, southerly winds, around 5 miles per hour. Mainly sunny skies, Sunday, chance of thunderstorms, 96. I'm meteorologist Paul Trombley in the Butler 7 Media Newsroom. Currently 76.

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John Butler is here all night long. The D, Tourist After Dark. John Butler on KWJV 95.1. The B.

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I know there's a truck rolling west, a nurse finishing a long shift who's listening, somebody putting fresh coffee on, and somebody who just can't sleep. Well, you're all part of the same little roadside cafe tonight. Welcome to the Detourist After Dark.

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2: Here's your updated forecast on the B. Lows level off around 76 overnight under mainly clear skies, southerly winds around 5 miles per hour. Partly cloudy skies Sunday, chance for storms, high of 93. I'm meteorologist Paul Trombley in the Butler 7 Media Newsroom. Right now, 80.

through the big cities into back roads, truck stops, small towns, and forgotten places where America still tells great stories. Welcome to the Detourist After Dark. I'm John Butler. Pull up a chair, pour another cup of coffee if you want to stay up a little later. And tonight, let's take the scenic route. This is KWJB, 95.1 FM, 1510 AM, from Canton, Texas.

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1: Here's your updated forecast on the B. Lows level off around 76. Overnight, under mainly clear skies, southerly winds around 5 miles per hour. Partly cloudy skies, Sunday, chance for storms, high of 93. I'm meteorologist Paul Trombley in the Butler 7 Media Newsroom. Right now, 80.

John Butler here with you, the Detourist, After Dark. Thanks for joining me. I'm here all night long with you if you just can't sleep or if you're working a late night shift. You know, the headlines tell us that we're divided. We're a divided America today. But I've traveled all over the main roads and the back roads, big cities, small towns, and I wrote about it in my book, Heartland Highways, In Search of America by John W. Butler. It's on Amazon. You can find it. I've got an audio book that I narrated. If you don't want to read, you can just listen to it. Some interesting stories from my road trip across America. The stories will remind you of what still holds us together.

everyone who refuses to hurry through life. John Butler is here all night long. The D, Tourist After Dark. John Butler on KWJV 95.1. The B.

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1: Here's your updated forecast on the B. Lows level off around 76 overnight under mainly clear skies, southerly winds around 5 miles per hour. Partly cloudy skies Sunday, chance for storms, high of 93. I'm meteorologist Paul Trombley in the Butler 7 Media Newsroom. Right now, 76.

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1: Here's your updated forecast on the B. Lows level off around 76. Overnight, under mainly clear skies, southerly winds around 5 miles per hour. Partly cloudy skies, Sunday, chance for storms, high of 93. I'm meteorologist Paul Trombley in the Butler 7 Media Newsroom. Currently 76.

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0: 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And now let's take a look at the weather.
1: Here's your updated forecast on the Bee. Chance of thunderstorms today. Otherwise, sunshine mixed with clouds at times. High temperatures reach up to 93. Winds out of the south, around 5 miles per hour. I'm meteorologist Paul Trombley in the Butler 7 Media Newsroom. Currently, it's 76 degrees.

Hello, friend, and welcome to the Sunday Sounds with some songs about the greatest message, the gospel. I'm Johnny Stigler. Today we have some new and some older songs and even some real Southern gospel lined up. So let's get started with Bill and Gloria and Daly and Vincent from their Giving Thanks album. It is When I Reach That Home.

when I reached that home up there from Daly and Vincent. As we continue with some more of this great Southern gospel music from Bill and Gloria Gaither, we're going to take it over to Jake Hess and some more from the Church in the Wildwood, the Inspirations Reunion, and just a whole host of more good Gaither songs that I have gathered up. Here's Jake Hess, Sunday Meetin'

the journey of my life were a country road. The important landmarks along that road would be places of worship. The little white church with a pot-bellied stove in the middle of the pews where I first heard about a land called Beulah. The village church where as a kid I listened to the saints testify to the faithfulness of God through the years. And the church by the riverbank where I had my first date and the kids would gather around the campfire and sing Kumbaya after Sunday night services. Along my journey is the church where I promised my sweetheart I'd be faithful till death do us part, and the church where we brought our first baby to be dedicated to God. At one church along the road, I said goodbye to my precious father, and later my mother, and because of those who came to share our grief, I knew I would not walk on alone. So when the church bell rings this Sunday morning, I'll hear a whole chorus of bells in my heart, and I'll go into the house of the Lord thankful for those Sunday morning meeting times.

0: Everybody Ought to Know, from Church in the Wildwood, from Bill and Gloria Gaither. From the Inspirations, from their reunion, the Old Boys, from 2022 over at the NQC, here's Jesus Is Coming Soon.
1: Trouble

Jesus is coming soon from the Original Inspirations Reunion 2022 in Pigeon Forge, Tennessee. As we continue from Bill and Gloria with a Jerusalem homecoming, here is El Shaddai.

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2: Today's scripture reading is Psalm 32, verses 1 through 7. How blessed is he whose transgression is forgiven, whose sin is covered. How blessed is the man to whom the Lord does not impute iniquity, and in whose spirit there is no deceit. When I kept silent about my sin, my body wasted away through my groaning all day long. For day and night your hand was heavy upon me. My vitality was drained away as with the fever heat of summer. I acknowledged my sin to you, and my iniquity I did not hide. I said, I will confess my transgressions to the Lord, and you forgave the guilt of my sin. Therefore, let everyone who is godly pray to you in a time when you may be found. Surely, in a flood of great waters, they will not reach him. You are my hiding place. You preserve me from trouble. You surround me with songs of deliverance.
1: Some of the most precious verses in the Bible were penned when their writers were experiencing strife, grief, turmoil, or heartache. From our earthly perspective, we can't always distinguish between what's trouble and what's a blessing. At times, trouble results in some of God's most wonderful blessings in our life. David was able to write Psalm 32 not because he'd calmly sat on a hilltop somewhere watching sheep and playing his harp. Rather, he could express those profound truths after undergoing both great heartache and God's forgiveness. The joy David found in the Lord was sweeter because he had tasted bitterness. The Heavenly Father doesn't always rescue us swiftly from trouble. Sometimes he allows us to walk through difficulty longer than we'd prefer, and we wonder, Lord, don't you see what I'm going through? He does see. He knows when we're at our wits' end, when we're hurt, and when we're broken. So why does he allow these hard seasons to continue? Often it's because he's working in ways we can't yet see. Don't forget that the Lord is always present in our times of trouble. The question we should ask ourselves is, am I willing to trust him and learn what he wants to teach me through this situation?
0: From a project from Mark Lowry, As He Goes to Hollywood, funny title for that one, here is Make It Real.
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Make It Real with Mark Lowry, Guy Penrod, and David Phelps. As we continue with more from Bill and Gloria Gaither this morning here on the Sunday Sounds, here is Sing Your Blues Away.

Laughing Your Blues Away from Bill and Gloria Gaither. From A Give the World a Smile from Linda Randall and Michael English, it's Pass Me Not, O Gentle.

0: Pass Me Not, O Gentle Savior, from Linda Randall and Michael English. You're tuned in to some of the very best in Southern gospel music here on the Sunday Sounds. I'm Johnny Stigler. As we continue with Bill and Gloria this morning here on the Sunday Sounds, it's Bob Kane, Our God Reigns.
1: How lovely on the mountains are the feet of Him who brings good news. Good news. Announcing peace, proclaiming news of happiness. Our God reigns.

came with grace and majesty. He is alive. Oh, yeah.

Our God Reigns from Bob Kane. From Jesse Dixon from a Gaither Homecoming Celebration, here's Highway to Heaven.

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From the Hoppers, from the best of the Hoppers, from the Homecoming series, it's Jerusalem.

Jerusalem from the Hoppers. From some sweet hymns of fellowship, it's Jim and Melissa Brady, I See a Crimson Stream. Oh.

I See a Crimson Stream. That's Jim and Melissa Brady. From his Clear Skies project, from Ernie Haas and Signature Sound, it's Three Men

From Bill Gaither, Vince Gill, Sonya Isaacs Yearley, and Rebecca Bowman, from a country bluegrass homecoming, go rest high on that mountain.

0: Go Rest High on That Mountain from Bill Gaither, Vince Gill, Sonia Isaacs, Yuri, and Rebecca Bowman. Reading from Numbers 6, verses 24 to 26, the Lord bless you and keep you. The Lord cause his face to shine on you and be gracious to you. The Lord lifts up his face to you and give you peace. It's Southern Gospel Music Sunday here on KWJB 95.1 FM and 1510 AM from Canton. Here we are into another hour of some of this great Southern Gospel music. Some of it is a little older and some of it is a little newer. On the Sunday Sounds, I'm Johnny Stigler.
1: I saw her from a distance.

More Than a Name on a Wall, from the Brothers of the Heart. From the best of the Gaither Vocal Band, it is A Few Good Men.

A Few Good Men from the best of the Gaither Vocal Band. From his Dream On project, from Ernie Haas and Signature Sound, here is No Unknown Soldier.

No Unknown Soldiers from Ernie Haas and Signature Sound. From the Perrys, from their Through the Night, here is Whosoever Will. She

0: Whosoever Will from the Perrys.
1: Today's daily devotional from Pastor Greg Laurie, the Master of the Unlikely. Then Jonah prayed to the Lord his God from inside the fish. He said, I cried out to the Lord in my great trouble, and he answered me. I called to you from the land of the dead, and Lord, you heard me. But I will offer sacrifices to you with songs of praise, and I will fulfill all my vows. For my salvation comes from the Lord alone. Then the Lord ordered the fish to spit Jonah out onto the beach. Jonah 2:1-2, 9-10.
2: The turning point that led to the greatest spiritual revival in human history occurred in the intestines of a giant fish. If that's not unusual enough for you, consider that the person the Lord called to lead the revival in Nineveh was a rabid anti-Ninevite. Before the people of Nineveh could change their hearts, Jonah had to change his. And that's just what he did after he was thrown from a ship in the middle of a storm and swallowed by an enormous sea creature. Then Jonah prayed to the Lord his God from inside the fish. He said, I cried out to the Lord in my great trouble, and he answered me. I called to you from the land of the dead, and Lord, you heard me. But I will offer sacrifices to you with songs of praise, and I will fulfill all my vows. For my salvation comes from the Lord alone. Then the Lord ordered the fish to spit Jonah out onto the beach. Jonah chapter 2, verses 1 through 2. And verses 9 through 10. One of the most remarkable aspects of the story of Nineveh's revival is that there's nothing predictable about it. God engineered the redemption of the entire city in the most unlikely way and using the most unlikely person imaginable. Yet we could also say that God works through unlikely people and circumstances so often in Scripture that it's almost laughable to call anyone or anything unlikely. Jonah prayed from the belly of a fish. Shadrach, Meshach, and Abednego prayed from inside a fiery furnace. Daniel prayed from a lion's den, and God answered all of them. Revival can start anywhere, with anyone. Keep that in mind if you're in deep waters right now. No matter where you are, no matter what's going on in your life, no matter how distant you may feel from God, you can pray, and God will hear. He will ignite the embers of your heart. He will show you the path he has prepared for you. He will revitalize your relationship with him. No matter how unlikely it may seem, he will use you to accomplish something bigger than you can imagine. Jonah was repentant and regurgitated, believing and barfed, righteous and ralphed, bleached and beached, victorious and vomited. Who's to say your story won't be just as unlikely and just as compelling? As you go about your day, I encourage you to think about this question. How has God worked in unlikely ways in your life?

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1: I was tucking her in bed.

0: I've seen what he can do from Legacy 5. Here's Ernie Haas once more here on the Sunday Sounds. Say hello to Christ.
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0: 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Would you make him welcome as he sings? David Hester.
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2: I've seen

I know you've heard my prayer every time I ever call on your name. While you carried me through the valley when I didn't even take the time to pray.

One more miracle from the Dove Brothers. You're tuned in to some of the very best in Southern gospel music here on the Sunday Sounds. I'm Johnny Stigler. From their Full Sail project from the Mark Trammell Quartet, it is My Faith Still Holds.

My Faith Still Holds, from the Mark Trammell Quartet. Here's our morning prayer on the Sunday Sounds. Heavenly Father, thank you for your grace, favor, and mercy upon my life. I praise you today because you are good. I receive your truth by faith and rise up to walk in my calling. I know that you are going before me to prepare the ways as I walk in your favor all the days of my life. In Jesus' name, amen. From their project, Give Them Jesus, it's the Williamsons, from Every Moment, Every Mountain, Every Mile.

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0: Weapon of Prayer from the Wisnitz. Here are the inspirations. It is God makes no mistakes.
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1: I've been reading in the Bible about the ending of the age. And one thing that's for certain, it grows closer.

I've read the back of the book, From a Cathedral's Family Reunion. From the Neelands, it is O for a Thousand Tongues.

Over a Thousand Tongues from the Neelands. It's Southern Gospel Music Sunday here on KWJB 95.1 FM and 1510 AM from Canton. Here we are into another hour of some of this great Southern Gospel music. Some of it is a little older and some of it is a little newer. On the Sunday Sounds, I'm Johnny Sibley.

0: Thank you so much. Oh, praise the Lord.
1: When he calls, I'll fly away from Gold City. Here's another one from that Mark Trammell Quartet from your Walk Talks. It is I'll Take It to the Grave.

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1: A mission for you. This is Moving Moments. I'm Cindy Tang. The trainer was really focused at the gym, so I said, "You look like you're a man on a mission." Well, he laughed and said, "Or maybe a mission looking for a man." You know, there's truth to that, because God does have a mission for each of us. Jeremiah 1 verse 5 says, "He set us apart even before we were formed in our mother's womb." Now, Jeremiah made a bunch of excuses when God called him to be a prophet, said he was too young, but God thought otherwise. And the Lord still calls people today. 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This is Moving Moments. 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
0: From their Heaven Project, from Barry Rowland and Deliverance, Heaven Will Fix It All.

Heaven will fix it all from Barry Roland and Deliverance. As we continue with some more of this real Southern gospel music, it's the Happy Goodmans. We're almost home.

We're almost home from the Happy Goodmans from their Better Hurry Up project. Here's another one from the legendary Goodman family. It is Joy in the Morning.

Joy in the Morning from the legendary Goodman family. From their Still Have a Song from the McCameys, it's Longing for Home.

Longing for Home from the McCameys. Here's a few words from Jason Crabb. He says, I've had plenty of days where I looked at what was in front of me and thought, Lord, I don't know how you're going to work this out. Maybe you've been there too. A situation that feels too big, a prayer that hasn't been answered yet, a season that doesn't make sense. But the longer I walk with the Lord, the more I'm reminded that my view is limited, but His is not. I only see the mountain, but He sees the other side. I may only see the waiting, but He sees what He's preparing. I may only see the struggle, but He sees the testimony that's being built. So today, don't let your circumstances tell you who God is. Let God remind you who He has always been: faithful, present, and good. He's not finished with your story. From their He Made a Way project from the Wisnants, it's Only by the Blood.

It's Only by the Blood from the Wisnuts. Here's Legacy 5 on the Sunday Sounds. It is, You Have Always Been My Shepherd.

You have always been my shepherd from Legacy 5. From Gold City, it is There Rose a Land.

Just a Closer Walk with Thee from the Blackwood Brothers. From her Loudest Praise Hymns of Mercy, Love, and Grace, it's Lauren Talley, What a Friend We Have in Jesus.

Jesus Loves Me from the Gaither Vocal Band. As we kind of wind down this version of the Sunday Sounds, we're going to turn it over to Whitney Phipps from a symphonic tribute to the songs of Bill and Gloria Gaither. It is Jesus Paid It All, and There's Something About That Name.

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1: Here's your updated forecast on the B. Chance of thunderstorms today. Otherwise, cloudy skies with a few peaks of sun. High temperatures reach up to 93. Southerly winds around 5 miles per hour. I'm meteorologist Paul Trombley in the Butler 7 Media Newsroom. 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

0: This is KWJB, the B from Canton, Texas. Sit back and hold on tight. It's time for the Caney Creek Cowboy Church with Brother Randy Edwards. And Brother Randy Edwards invites you to join him Sunday mornings for the Round Pen Bible Studies at 9 o'clock and the Sunday Gathering at 10:30 every Sunday morning. They're located at 1144 Van Zandt County Road in Grand Saline.
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0: And now from the Caney Creek Cowboy Church in Grand Saline, Texas, here's Brother Randy Edwards.
2: His written word. Spiritual growth, which is distinct from salvation, is God's expectation for every believer, although it's not manifested uniformly in every believer. The gospel of grace should always be presented with such clarity and simplicity that no impression is left that salvation requires any step, response, or action in addition to faith in the Lord Jesus Christ. As I read one of these three every Sunday morning, because I think it's important that you know what we teach. I think it's important that you know where we stand. Faith alone in Christ alone is what saves us from the penalty of hell. How's everybody this morning? Blessed. Why? Jesus loves us. Guys, I very seldom ever start out with a joke because I'm not that funny and I only have about three. And y'all probably heard this, and Mike might have told it because I was outside praying, but as we get back into battle stations this morning in this study of our enemy and how he attacks us, I think it's important for us to realize that not every church that says it's a church is Jesus' church. There was an old cowboy that was out checking cattle one Sunday morning, and he drove by a church and he decided, you know what, I really need to go inside there. He's dragging a trailer covered in mud. Stuff on his breeches and boots, it ain't really mud, but it's kind of similar. You know what I'm talking about. And he parks in the parking lot along with all those really nice cars with this muddy stock trailer. And he walks in the door, and when he's met at the door by the ushers, they're like, thank you for being here. Welcome. We're so glad you're here. But we would like to talk to you about something. Said, we'd like for you to go ahead and stay today, but then we want you to go home and pray and ask God how you should dress to come to this church. He went on in and sat through the service, left, came back the next Sunday morning. He's out checking cattle. Same scenario, same stuff on his jeans, stuff on his boots. Came in, and they met him at the door this time and says, cowboy, I think we told you last week that you need to go home and pray to God about how you should dress to show up at this church. And he said, you know, I did. And God said, don't worry about what you wear. I ain't never been there anyway. Right. Okay. So, this is where we're getting to today. We're talking about the enemy, Satan, and we've defined for you who he is. He's a liar. He's the father of lies. Go to the next verse for me, David. This whole sermon series is about this. For we are not fighting against flesh and blood enemies, but against evil rulers and authorities of the unseen world, against mighty powers in this dark world, and against evil spirits in the heavenly places. Guys, this is our enemy. Our enemy, the enemy of our children, the enemy of our souls, the enemy of everything that God wants us to have, the blessings he wants us to have, comes in the form of Satan. He is a liar. We know he's a liar. He's been a liar from the time he comes to steal, kill, and destroy. What does he steal? He steals from us physically. He steals from us mentally and emotionally. And what I'm focusing on in this series, in this part of the series, is he steals our assurance. He hates the truth. He's always hated the truth. Jesus is the truth, and he wants to make us doubt whether we belong to Jesus or whether we're still bumping around in the wind lost. He loves to make us doubt. I told you last week there was four lies, and there's probably a whole lot more than that, but the four lies that I'm going to focus on last week, I told you that Satan loves to make you think that you have to meet some type of standard in order to be saved, in order to have assurance that you're going to go to heaven. I told you all the different ways that he tries to make you believe that, and I showed you over and over and over again. The Bible says 160 times in the scriptures that faith comes by hearing the word of God, and salvation comes by receiving Jesus Christ through faith alone in Christ alone. And I spent a lot of time showing you that, and I hope some of you left here with less doubts about your assurance. Guys, we need to know that we know that we know that we know. Go back to that back one for me, David. This is lie number two I want to look at today. Lie number two. This one is used by Satan, and actually it's used by the world as well. Satan just kind of sits back and laughs on this one, guys. I must have the approval of certain Christians or certain denominations to have assurance that I am indeed a believer and will spend eternity in, that's supposed to be I-N, not the hotel, in heaven with God, which it is a fancy hotel, guys, mansion with many rooms. I must have the approval of certain Christians, churches, or denominations. Salvation comes through faith alone in Christ alone. That is it, and that is all. So we must ask the question. Doubt is not always a bad thing. If we're not living according to the scriptures, we need to ask ourselves, have I done what the Bible said I must do to be saved? Faith alone in Christ alone. If I've done that, stop worrying about the assurance. Stop letting Satan and the world get in your head and make you doubt it by telling you that you have to be something else. 1 John 5 and 13, I used this one last week, and I will tell you again. Jesus, through John, says, I want you to know that you have eternal life. There are people out there that say you can never be sure. And what I say is the same thing I said last week, horse feathers. Or mud that ain't mud on your britches. That's what it is, guys. Because you can know that you know because you've done what the Bible said you must do to be saved. And one of the lies out there is that you need to accept Jesus and do something else. You need to accept Jesus, which is what saves us, but these liars out there tell us we need to accept Jesus and join a certain church or be a member of a certain denomination or do some type of ceremony or do some type of good works, and we're going to look at all of those. And guys, all of those are important. None of those save us. None of those get us to heaven. None of us assure us of our position in heaven. Ephesians chapter 8, verse 8 and 9 tell us God saved you, listen, by His grace. Grace means you're getting something you do not deserve when you believed. No, it doesn't say that, does it? Yeah, it does say believe, but it doesn't say and joined a church. It doesn't say when you believed and joined a denomination. Doesn't say when you believed and did good works. Ooh, it doesn't say when you believed and got baptized. It says God saved you by His grace when you believed. And you can't take credit for this. It is a gift from God. Listen, salvation is not a reward for the good things we have done. So none of us can boast about it, guys. If we could save ourselves, we could brag about it. That's what this means. But we can't because it's by grace. And the people out there that say, I must accept Jesus and do other things, many of them say, I must do good works. Ephesians 2:8-9 doesn't allow for that because our works can't save us. It's by grace through faith. It's a gift that he gives us when we place our faith in Jesus Christ. We don't deserve it. We can't earn it. We can't buy it. But we get it as a free gift through our faith. Are good works important? Yes, they are. Good works are not even evidence of your salvation. Good works are a response to your salvation. People do good works that ain't believers, guys. There's a lot of humanitarian things out there that do a lot of good stuff. Good works are not evidence of your salvation. They're an outpouring of thankfulness for your salvation. A believer should do good works, but good works do not, will not, cannot save you. I can tell you when you get to heaven, St. Peter, who was the apostle, he's not standing at the gate, guarding the gate. I hate to bust your bubble if you think that's true, but it's not. He's not going to ask you why he should let you in. If he does, the proper response is the guy in the middle said I could come. Okay? The guy in the middle said I could come. But he's not going to stand there for sure and say, you know what, coach? If you'd have done one more good thing, I could let you in. He's not going to say that. He's going to say, come on in because you accepted Jesus Christ because your works are like filthy rags anyway. They tell you you got to do good works, and we need to do good works, but it does not save us. Okay? That's a lie from Satan. Can you work your way to heaven? No, you can't. I can never do enough good works. And neither can you to buy my own salvation. Can't do it. The next thing they're going to tell you is that you have to be a member of a certain church. You guys know I'm not name calling this morning, but they'll tell you if you're not a member of our church, you are not going to go to heaven. I hope there's nobody in here that believes that. Because look what Paul writes in 1 Corinthians. The human body has many parts, but the many parts make up one whole body. So it is with the body of Christ, the church, guys, the universal church, all who have placed their faith in Jesus Christ. Some of us are Jews, some of us are Gentiles. That doesn't really relate to today. Some of us are boys, some of us are girls. Some of us are dark-skinned, some of us are light-skinned. It don't matter. Some are slaves and some are free. Listen, but we've all been baptized into one body by one Spirit, and we all share that same Spirit. We were baptized with the Holy Spirit when we accepted Jesus Christ. He indwelled our hearts, and that is our seal for eternal life. That is our guarantee that we are indeed saved. You don't have to be a member of a certain church or even any church to be guaranteed that you're going to spend eternity in heaven. There are some benefits to being a church member. We have a lot of benefits to being a church member. Accountability is one. Pastor accountability. If we don't have membership of the church, I stand up here and tell you anything I want to, and who's going to hold me accountable and who's going to tell me I'm wrong? We ain't got no members. It's important. Who's going to hold you accountable when you don't live according to the Bible? Your brothers and sisters in Christ. We come here for encouragement. We come here for unity. We come here to serve together. We come here for all of these different reasons. Church membership is important, but it does not, will not, cannot save us, and being a member of a certain church will not guarantee you to get into heaven. And not being a member of that certain church will not keep you from getting to heaven. Colossians 2. Watch this. This is cool. So don't let anyone condemn you for what you eat or drink, or for not celebrating certain holy days or new moon ceremonies or Sabbaths. For these are only shadows of the reality to come. There's churches out there that say if you worship on a certain day of the week, you're not saved. If you don't worship on this day of the week, you're not saved. If you eat bacon, you're not saved. If you eat catfish, you're not saved. If you do this, you're not saved. If you do that, you're not saved. What does the Bible say we must do to be saved? Believe in Jesus. Don't let anybody condemn you. Guys, I'll tell you the truth. It doesn't matter what day of the week you worship on. We should worship every day. Doesn't matter when you go to church. And I don't care if you want to worship on Friday or Saturday or Thursday. But don't tell me I'm going to go to hell because I don't worship on the day you want to worship. That's what he's talking about. Those churches cannot save you. Why is this a lie from Satan? Because he sits back and he laughs, guys. Because what he's accomplished with so many different denominations and so many different flavors is he's caused disunity in the body. And when we have disunity in the body, we're fighting each other instead of fighting him. He's distracting us. Watch that, Romans 12. Just as our bodies have many parts and each has a special function, so it is with Christ's body. We are many parts of one body. We all belong to each other. Means everyone who has placed their faith in Jesus Christ alone for salvation, no Jesus plus, Jesus Christ alone for salvation, is part of the body of Christ, is part of the church. And we should be unified. The enemy doesn't want us to be. Look here. Christ is also the head of the church, which is the body. Okay, if we're going to get into certain church deals, is Christ the head of this church but not the head of that church? Or the head of that church and not this church? If we were talking about individual churches and Christ is the head of the church, which church? Tell you which church, the universal church of Christ that you become a member of Christ, that you become a member of when you place your faith in Jesus Christ alone.

It's great to have a family that I can be accountable to and you can be accountable to me, and we can encourage each other and love each other and share with each other and serve with each other. But it doesn't save us. I tell you, you got to be a member of a certain denomination. Y'all have heard this. I think I told you last week, either Wednesday night's teaching or this last Sunday, I told you, if we get there before they do, be real quiet so they won't know you're there. Because there are certain churches think you have to be a member of that denomination. For there's one body and one spirit, just as you've been called to one glorious hope for one for the future, guys. There is one church. Denominations are a man-made thing. They're not all wrong. They're not all bad. We all have different flavors. That's why they make chocolate and vanilla and Ford, Chevrolet, and Dodge. We all like different things, but the Word of God is the Word of God, and it's not up for personal interpretation. God said what He said for us to read it and understand it and learn it, and sometimes we don't, but it shouldn't divide us. What it should do is unite us. There's one Lord, one faith, one baptism, one God and Father of all, who is over all, in all, and living through all. Through who? The church. Not the Methodists, the Baptists, the Pentecostals, the Church of Christ, the this and that and the others. Can they be? Yeah. They don't have an exclusivity on Jesus Christ in salvation. Faith alone in Christ alone. That's where the Island of Misfit Toys, I tell you this all the time. You go in certain churches and they're going to tell you, well, you're not welcome here because you don't dress the right way. And as a result of that, you're not saved. Really? Really? I remember years ago, Patty bought me tickets. I don't pay to hear people preach. She bought me tickets to go see one of my favorite preachers at a church in Tyler. And back then I was training horses and mules, but I did put on a clean shirt and clean blue jeans. My boots were dirty like these are, and I had on my spurs. And I walked into that church, and if I hadn't have known Jesus when I got there, I would never would have got to know Him, because then people looked at me like I had two heads. And I did not feel welcome at that church, and I know some of those people in that church thought that I was not a believer because of the way I was dressed. We have one requirement for dress code here. Please wear clothes. Because sitting in our chairs naked is nasty. Okay? Just wear clothes. Just wear clothes. Not to eat or drink certain things. Guys, that's Old Testament stuff. Jesus came and fulfilled the law. Those dietary laws were written for the Israelites to set them apart. Some of them were for health reasons. We're not bound by those. Guys, I don't care what you eat. Jesus said it's all clean. But don't tell me, and I won't tell you, that you're going to die and go to hell because you eat certain things. It's not a requirement for salvation. Worshiping on certain days, I covered that one. You know, there's a group out there that says Sunday worship is the mark of the beast. And according to their theology, all of us are going to die and go to hell because we took the mark. Well, I can tell you they're wrong. I can tell you they're really wrong. And I can tell you why they're wrong. The mark of the beast does not happen until after the rapture. The rapture has not happened because we're still here. Nobody knows what the mark of the beast is, so how can we have it? We can't. As if you ever do an internet search and you wonder what the mark of the beast is, keep on wondering, because we can't know until the Antichrist makes his appearance, which will not happen until after the rapture of the church. Guys, this one's a stretch, but believe me, some of you know what I'm talking about. That we have to listen to certain kinds of music in order to show that we're saved. I get it all the time. I can't believe y'all are doing them cowboy rewrite songs. Guys, there's people have come to faith in Jesus Christ because we rewrote

0: a cowboy song. And I like all kind, almost all kinds of music. I like most kinds of music. I like gospel. I like bluegrass. I like blue, you name it. And I get a message from all of it. But everybody, just like the Ford and the Chevrolet and the Dodge, so I don't know why anybody drive a Dodge, and I'm not sure why you drive a Chevrolet, but that's, yeah, I know. That was directly at Tommy. I'm a Ford guy, in case y'all didn't know. Okay. Wow, got me off my track. People have different tastes in music. If it's proclaiming the name of Jesus and it's telling the truth and it doesn't go against the Scriptures, that's a good thing. Doesn't mean we're saved because we listen to elevator Christian music. It doesn't mean we're not because we listen to blues. One of my favorite, well, Justin Todd Herod covered My Blues in Red. That song makes me cry every time I hear it. And I've had people say, I can't believe you played that in church. Did you listen to the words? This one's funny. Read a certain version of the Holy Scriptures. If you're not reading the 1611 King James Authorized Version, you're not saved. They'll say, if the King James Version was good enough for Jesus, it's good enough for me. 1611, 30 A.D., Jesus didn't have the King James Bible, guys. The Bibles that were written were in Hebrew, Greek, or Aramaic. That's an interpretation that was written in written in a specific language at a specific time for a specific people, and we don't speak Middle English. Can you learn it? Absolutely. Is it bad to study from it? No, it's not. Are you going to die and go to hell if you don't? No, you are not. Read the version of Scripture that is true, sticks to the original manuscripts, and that you can understand. That's one reason I don't use the King James, is because I can preach to y'all instead of having to explain to you what all them words mean. Right? There's people out there that will tell you, and it comes directly from Satan. Don't drink. Don't dance. Don't smoke. Don't chew. Don't go with girls who do. There are churches out there that will tell you, you are not saved if you do any of those. This is not a sermon on substance abuse. I think substance abuse is a bad thing. I think if you got a problem with any of those things, you need to stop doing it. None of those things will get you lost, make you lose it, or even are evidence that you don't have it. And there are people that will tell you, because you drink, I think Jesus turned the water to wine, and I think it said the best wine, not Kool-Aid. Don't dance. If I'm not mistaken, David danced before the Lord when they brought the ark in. Don't smoke. I don't know that there's anything other than burning in hell in Scripture that talk about smoking. It's not good for you, and you know that, but it ain't going to condemn you. Chewing, same thing. Don't go with girls who do. That's just enough said. What I'm trying to tell you guys is there are people out there, and it all comes from Satan, who wants you to believe that because you don't do these certain things or belong to this certain church or belong to this certain denomination or do these good works or do these ceremonies that you're not going to go to heaven. They say you got to accept Jesus Christ and do something. The Judaizers of that day were that way. You have to accept Jesus Christ and be circumcised. You have to accept Jesus Christ and not eat. You have to accept Jesus Christ and keep the dietary requirements. Modern day, you have to accept Jesus and be baptized. Guys, baptism's important. I will never tell you that it's not, but it does not, will not, and cannot save you. Good works will not and cannot save you. Church membership will not and cannot save you. Denominationalism will not and cannot save you. Jesus Christ and Him alone is what will save you. John 3:16, the most well-known loved passage in all of Scripture. For this is how God loved the world. Who's that? Us. Who's us? Everybody. Jesus was sent for the sins of everybody. Not that they've all applied that. He gave His one and only Son, His unique, one-of-a-kind Son, the only one who could have accomplished what He accomplished, to give us eternal life as a gift when we place our faith in Him alone. It says, so everyone who believes. Guys, there is no comma, there is no parentheses, there's no but or if. It says everyone who believes, not everyone who believes and joins a church or joins a denomination or does good works or gets back or any of that. And yes, I know some of you are thinking, well, there's a place in there that says that, and I can show you why. It's a description of what happened, not of what we're supposed to do. If you got a question on that one, come talk to me. I'd love to share that with you. Will not perish. That means we will never die. Death in the Old Testament was actual death. When you broke the Ten Commandments, they dropped rocks on your head till you quit breathing. Then they put you in a hole. Death in the New Testament is about dying apart from Jesus Christ and spending eternity in hell. Will not perish. If you're a believer, it don't matter whether you live or die, you're guaranteed to live again in paradise, but have eternal life. This one is so important. If we could say if and or but to eternal life, I would have to change the word eternal to temporary or conditional. It is conditional. Your eternal life is conditional on faith alone in Christ alone, and that's it and that's all. It doesn't say will not perish but have eternal life if you do one of the things that I have laid out for you. What does it say? Everyone who has place their faith, everyone who believes, will not perish, but read this like it should be read, already has eternal life. You can have assurance of salvation. Do not listen to the lies of Satan. Have you done what the Bible said you must do to be saved? Jesus Christ, the Son of God, left heaven, came to earth, and lived a sinless life, and died a horrible death on the cross to pay the penalty of my sin and your sin. It was a gift that I could not buy and you cannot buy. On that cross He died. And I love it. In our class this morning we were talking about He asked for forgiveness for those who killed Him. Ultimate love. They took Him off the cross. They put Him in a tomb. And 3 days later, I love this part. He got up and walked right out of there, showing that death had no hold on Him and it will have no hold on those who place their faith in Him. Showed Himself to many, many, many people. Went back to heaven where He's waiting patiently for God to say, go get them. Do you want to be one of the ones that God says go get? Faith alone in Christ alone. Do you know Jesus? I say this every week and y'all may get tired of hearing it. I hope you don't. I never get tired of saying it. You have no further excuse. Because I told you who He is. I told you what He did. I told you why He did it. And I've told you how you get it. Faith alone in Christ alone. A gift from God. Let me pray for you. Father God, I come to You this morning. Lord, I thank You for the Word, the power of Your Word. Lord, I thank You for the life change that I've seen in my life and the life of these folks. Lord, I thank you for our visitors, our new members, our new folks. And Lord, I pray if somebody is here searching for Jesus today that they'll find him here today. Lord, I pray if somebody doesn't know Jesus, they'll just come to him and say, Jesus, I'm a sinner. Jesus, I need a Savior. Jesus, I know who you are. I know what you did. I know why you did it, and I receive that gift. God, I pray for those that are here that are been wadded up for years wondering if they're good enough or they're clean enough or they're a member of the right church or they've done the right thing. If they've placed their faith in Jesus, give them the assurance that they are indeed saved, born again believers who will spend eternity in heaven. Lord, we love you and we praise you and we give you the glory. In Jesus' name I pray. Amen.
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1: Here's your updated forecast on the B. Chance of thunderstorms
2: today.
1: Otherwise cloudy. High of 93. Southerly winds around 5 miles per hour. Mainly cloudy tonight. Chance for storms. Lows around 73. I'm meteorologist Paul Trombley in the Butler 7 Media Newsroom. Currently, it's 82 degrees.

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1: 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Today, Pastor Mark answers the question, what does the Bible say about love? It's a message from John chapter 13.
2: We have been in a series the last several weeks together on what does the Bible teach about different things. And we're going to conclude this section today and deal with what does the Bible say about love. Our culture has totally misinterpreted the concept of love. I love hanging out with the kids on the sidelines on Friday nights, working with athletes, but I get to hear them communicate, and very casually but very intentionally, every time they say goodbye to each other, it's always, I love you, man. I love you. I said, do you really? I don't know. But when the Lord talks about love, it is the most important thing in our lives. John chapter 13, verses 34 and 35. All of the emphasis up to this point in the ministry of Jesus and in the Old Testament had been about the law, had been about keeping the law of the Ten Commandments and the first five books of the Old Testament. But Jesus comes and said, gentlemen, right before he's close to his death, he said, fellas, a new command I give you. It's a command we know from other places in the Bible that really, it doesn't replace them, but it literally, if we do these two things, it'll take care of them. Jesus said, guys, a new command I give you. Love one another. And then Jesus did something. Sometimes I think that's got to be a typo, Lord, in your word. But he raised the bar so high. He didn't say the way that your dad loved you or the way that your mother loved you. Jesus told his disciples, as I have loved you. That set the standard so high and was so appropriate. And I'll share with you why in a minute. The Lord Jesus said, the way I have loved you, so you must, imperative, not an option, not open for discussion. Jesus said, as I have loved you, so you must love one another. And this is how important it is. By this, all men will know that you're my disciples, if you love one another. I think there are three ways we will be judged one day, at least. We'll be judged, we'll be seen. Number one, what did we do with Jesus? Did we acknowledge in our life that we have sinned, but that God loved the world so much that he gave his only begotten son? Personally, I believe that everyone in their lifetime will encounter the truth about Jesus. And we've got to acknowledge that and accept his offer of eternal life or reject it. And we're going to be held accountable. That will separate us, the sheep from the goats, the saved from the unsaved. We have to answer the question, what did we do with Jesus? Doesn't mean that we live perfect, but did we acknowledge God's gift of eternal life that he gave us by giving his only son? The second thing, I think this is not whether or not you're into heaven or not going to make it, but there's also a judgment of how we ran the race once we were saved. When you are saved, when you accept Christ, the Holy Spirit comes to live within you. He gives every believer, every child of God, spiritual gifts, he says. These are abilities. to strengthen his kingdom, but primarily to strengthen his church, which is makes up his kingdom. We're going to be answered the question. It's a good question to ask this morning. How did we use our spiritual gifts? As teachers, Romans 12, 1 Corinthians 12, Ephesians chapter 4. There's a good representative list there. But I think equally, the Lord says, we're going to be judged with the attitude with which we served. As we talk about love, I want to say, first of all, what love is not. We've been roped into thinking, led down a cultural truth of a cultural trail of what the world claims to be truth. Love is not agreeing with someone on every single point. In a marriage, as your parents' kids, or in our culture. Beginning in the 1980s, it picked up speed into the 90s. The big word of culture was tolerance. As Christians, we were being called to be tolerant of beliefs different to ours. But that simply was first base on the agenda of the left to move us to a point that we live in today. That if you say you love me, but don't agree with me and accept me, then you really don't love me. Love is not accepting and embracing for your own everything that you hear in the world. Number two, love is not letting things go. Setting no parameters is parents. Parents, did you know, and I've had parents tell me, my mother was too harsh on me, my dad was too harsh on me. I was raised in a very strict environment. Did you know if there's no discipline in the home, and it doesn't mean spanking alone, that's where we jump to, but setting parameters for our children. And sometimes we say, well, I want my kids to know that I love them, and I'm not going to do some of those things that I experienced. Did you know that the Bible says that fathers, if you don't discipline your children, you really don't love them? And for the most of us, we are representatives as father of the image of God. Let me give you this, dads. If you really want a shock therapy real quick, if you're looking for counseling this morning, which I know you are, if you don't discipline and provide discipline for your kids, you're just giving them a big old shove off into hell if you're not careful. Saying, you do what you want, you grow up as you want, I'm not going to give you any parameters. I had boundaries, and I didn't like them. For you see, love is not necessarily agreeing and letting stuff go. We've paid dearly at times when our church motto is show up in love. I think that's what God tells us to do. But if somebody gets upset about something they say, well, y'all claim that y'all show up in love. Y'all are not loving right now. It doesn't mean we let everything go. We can't. So what does the Bible teach about love? Number one, love is the most important characteristic with which we serve our Lord. 1 Corinthians 13, if you look in your Bibles, the very end of chapter 12, the last tidbit of a verse in 1 Corinthians chapter 12 is this. As Paul has written, man, the Corinthian church, they were full and filled with every kind of talent. They had money, they had resources, they had abilities, but they fought about everything. You know, they even fought about who baptized them. In our day, no, Larry baptized me. No, Cole baptized me. Brother Mark baptized me. Taylor baptized me. Hey, they said, no, I'm baptized by Paul, by Cephas, by Apollos. No, Paul baptized. Paul said, I thank goodness I didn't baptize any of you. They would argue about everything. And they were arguing about spiritual abilities, gifts. And Paul finished 1 Corinthians 12. He says, let me show you the most excellent way. And he opens the passage we call the love chapter. And so I don't just say it's the most important. God says it's the most important. And Paul writes, he says in verse 1, if I speak in the tongues of men and of angels. What is that? That heavenly language, perhaps. If I speak and am gifted in the gift of tongues, but if I have not love, listen to this, I am only a resounding gong. Can you listen and picture a resounding gong? I just picture a big metal circular object impeded by a two-year-old with a rubber mallet in his hand. Bing! Bam! Irritating. Or a clanging cymbal. Bang! Not at the proper time. Just bang! I don't know how to do it. But God just says, that's what I am to the Lord. I'm just noise. Before I go, I say I don't like to do this, but I really enjoy it. My wife is extremely gifted. 30 years of teaching. Is that correct? 30 years of teaching. And now she's gone to substituting. She teaches a lot in Van because Canton will not invite her back. Junior high, Canton Junior High. If any person didn't belong with any group of people, it was my wife being asked to substitute for junior high band. And my precious Chelly, her creative energies got with her one morning, and it was right before the band was to meet. She was substitute for the band. She got into the classroom early, I believe. Is this correct? She got into the classroom early. She never played anything in her dear life. If you've ever seen or ever heard her sing Happy Birthday to you, you probably ran home and took a Prozac. It was difficult. But Chelly on this day snuck into the band hall early, got in the back room, and she found the drums. The drum section. Right, Chelly? If I'm right, say amen. Okay. And so she got back there, and then she eyeballed the cymbals. The kids knew the teacher wasn't going to be there that day, so they got in there, and they started horse running, yelling and screaming. Chelly just remained quiet for 2 minutes. And then little 5-foot-nothing Chelly Robinson snuck over, grabbed those cymbals, and goes, kabang! And she lit the class up. She said, hi, my name is Mrs. Robinson, and you will not mess with me the rest of the day. But can you imagine that clanging cymbal when you would thought, oh, okay, who's in charge here? Well, that happened. Let me tell y'all something else that happened this week. It was funny. Last week, I didn't get to be here. I did a funeral for a dear friend. I won't go into all the details, but we had a perfect funeral. And then after the funeral was over, we went to the cemetery. And I had forgotten. It's been so long since I've been out there. But in many of those cities, especially the further west you go and north you go, the Catholics had a cemetery of their own. It's a Catholic cemetery. Then there's a Protestant side. For the most part, Catholics. Somebody. And so I went out there, and they were side by side, but it was divided by about 100-yard separation. But anyway, everything was normal, very quick service, and all of it. Y'all ain't gonna believe this. But I used a verse I commonly used. It said, and the Lord will descend with the voice of the archangel and the trumpet call of God. Just last week. I had to come to Jesus meeting over this whole deal. I read that scripture and the trumpet call of God. It wasn't a part of our service. It couldn't have been choreographed any better, but it was horrible. It was horrific. It said, and the Lord shall descend, voice of the archangel, trumpet call of God. And I heard, doo, doo, doo, doo, doo, doo, doo, doo, and I heard a trumpet playing. Amen. Scared me to death. I found comfort. I looked at Chelly. I said, well, she's still here. I said,

No, I say, come on, leg, you can do this. It was rough. Anyway, I don't know what that has to do with anything, and y'all do want to go home. But then Paul said, if I have the gift of prophecy, in other words, two times, application of the word prophecy. Number one, pronounce the future under the direction of the Holy Spirit. Number two, proclaim what's already here. Proclaim the good news of the gospel. He said, I don't care if you can do that. I don't care if you can fathom all the mysteries, if you have great knowledge and have all knowledge. I want to hit this real quick. Because in the church of the Lord Jesus Christ, we are in the information age. We have brothers who disagree with each other. And there is such a big push to be right in our day. Church, nobody, no Christian, no theological scholar has it all right. In other words, one of these days, we're going to get to heaven and we're going to be surprised where we were probably wrong. I don't care if you're a Calvinist, a Reformed theology. I don't care if you are an Arminianist, evangelical, a preterist, a premillennial, a postmillennial, an amillennial, I do not care. Because when you get your point and you think you're right, you will be ugly, you'll be harsh, you'll be covering. God says, I don't care if you have all knowledge and a faith that can move mountains, but you have love. Paul said, I am nothing. Paul said, I don't care what you can do. If you don't love, that's nothing. He goes on to say, if I give all I possess to the poor, I can't buy my way into the favor of God. It's very popular in that day for Nero to light the city of Rome at night with the bodies of Christians. So this is why he wrote, if I surrender my body to the flames. But he said, if I have not love, I gain zero. Well, that's what he says it's not, but what is it? Love is patient. Love is kind. It does not envy, it does not boast, it's not proud. It's not rude, it's not self-seeking, it's not easily angered. Oh, church, hang on to this. Hang on to it. Everyone listen. Everyone listen. Love keeps no record of wrongs. Love does not delight in the evil, but rejoices with the truth. I want you to look, it always protects. If we get any soupy gossip, let it end with us. Because we protect those we love. It always trusts, it always hopes, it perseveres. And here again, I think, God, we have a misprint. Love never fails. Where there's Brother Mark's prophecy, they're going to cease. Where there are these tongues, they'll be stilled. Where there's knowledge, it will pass away. For now we know in part, we prophesy in part. But when the perfection comes, the imperfect disappears. You need to memorize chapter 11. When I was a child, I talked like a child. I thought like a child. I reasoned like a child. But when I became a man, I put childish ways behind me. Now we see, but a poor reflection is in a mirror. Then we will see face to face. Now I know in part, but then I shall know fully, even as I'm fully known. Now these three remain, faith, hope, and love. But the greatest, not Brother Mark saying it, the greatest of these, in light of all the abilities, is love. Love is the most important, so what is love? Here's my Brother Mark, East Texas definition of love. Love is consistently expressing personal value of others as God's greatest act of creation. When he had created and finished the world, he said, it is good. The sin of man is not good, but God never gives me the right to treat anybody except with love. Respecting them as a creation of Almighty God.
In Corinthians, it's

like two bookends. It starts by saying, let me show you the most excellent way. It ends by saying, let me show you the greatest way. Three or four things here and I'm done. Love is to be expressed in spite of the way others treat us. This book was written to believers, specifically in Corinth, to the church. We don't look at how the world treats us. We look at how God has loved us, and it is seen in our lives. Second of all, love is to be expressed not in spite of the way others, but in light of the way God loved me. Do you remember we started in John 13:34, and Jesus said, as I have loved you, so you must also love one another. Now, some very hard practical application. Gifts expressed without love is worthless. Spiritual giftedness, abilities in the congregation of the saints, without love, the Bible says, God says, it's worthless. Second of all, love felt but not expressed is also without value. So many men today say, well, I know my dad loved me, but he never told me. Love felt. Dads, listen. You'll create a man or a daughter who will always wonder if daddy loves them until they give up and run the other way. And mamas, be careful. Because in the day that's pushing that women have the same abilities as any man, we've got women who feel like they need to act like a man. And the nurturer, the encourager, the lover, the gentle, warm caresser of her children can miss it by our world convincing our ladies they need to be as tough as the men. We got screaming moms, yelling moms, and kids growing up with a vacuum in their heart wondering if mom really loves them. Love felt but not expressed is without value. When I said it's the greatest way, it's because God said it was. The next thing, love is not a role, it is a responsibility. In families, in churches, we all have roles that dad plays, that mom plays. It doesn't have to be the same in every family. But love in the church is every one of ours' role. You know the problem with most lost people, they won't come to church because they've already been here. On this 250th anniversary of this great country, we can see a revival sweep our country, but it's going to have to start in my heart. It's not the lost. You know what lost people do the best, people? They act lost. We're ready for Christians to do what we're able to do, and that's act like Christ. Now, I want to close in this way. Why would God ask something so big of us, so tough? Why? Why would he say something like, just like I loved you, Mark, that's how you're to love one another. Man, when I look at 1 Corinthians 13, I start in verse 4. Love is patient. 65, almost 66 years old, been saved since I was 7. I ought to be a whole lot better Christian than I am. And all I can think of is the patience of God. I know your 4-year-old or your 9-year-old or your teenager may drive you crazy, but look how patient God's been with us. Love is patient. Love is kind. You know why God asked us to be like that? God has never been unkind to any one of us. He just keeps flowing with kindness, doesn't he? It's not proud. It's not rude. I do pretty good till I get to that one. I'm nice until I've had enough, and I say, well, I'm fixing to end this conversation. I'll just get rude. It's not self-seeking. It's not easily angered. Oh, Mark, it keeps no record of wrongs. You know why God asks that of me? Because that's how he deals with us. You know, the Bible says if we sin, if we confess our sin, he's faithful and just to forgive us of all unrighteousness.
Purify us from all. Purify us. The Old Testament. I love what Corrie ten Boom says. The Old Testament tells us that when we confess our sin, God casts them into the depths of the sea and remembers them no more. And Corrie ten Boom says, and then he puts out a sign that says, no fishing. I wonder if your marriage and your home, what happened if we never had another argument and brought up something from yesterday? You always. You never. For you see, that's what the Creator of the world has done for us. What does the Bible say about love? It's the most important thing that we can do as children of God. It's the most important thing we can do for the world, because the world, the Bible teaches us, by this will all men know. A lot of times we want people to come up with an evangelism strategy and to teach people how to win the lost. You know how the best win the world, the lost? Said, by this will all men know that you're my disciples if you'll just love one another in our neighborhoods, in our homes, in our congregation, our gathering. But it's impossible to love like that till you've met Jesus and you've been loved like that. This morning, if you're here by God's guidance and you've never trusted in Christ, in just a moment we're going to pause for prayer, and all you need to say to the Creator of heaven and earth is, Lord, I believe. I believe you loved us so much you sent your only Son to die on a cross, and I believe and know that I'm a sinner. And today I want to tell you, Lord, I believe. One of the greatest challenges in this country is this. Y'all ready? Listen carefully and I'm done. One of the greatest challenges we have in this country is Christians who sit and listen to sermons week after week. And children don't forgive parents. Wives don't forgive husbands. And husbands don't forgive wives. And adult children don't forgive their adult parents. And we walk around carrying the pain. The greatest thing that we can do to get freed up is say, Father, from this point on, all I want to do is love. It is so much easier. But we meet together in our Bible studies and our worship, and we leave unchanged. And pastors lead the parade. You want to get freed up? You can live in the United States of America and be in total bondage till the Lord sets you free. If you've never been saved, get free this morning. Maybe that a husband wants to grab hold of a wife's hand. Mom and daddy, grab hold of the child. Just by squeezing that hand, you say, if I fail at everything else, I'm not going to fail at love, like God describes it. Now, Father, we pause in your presence. We pause in your presence, O Lord.

we pause. If you're here today and you don't know that you've ever accepted Christ, do it now. This is your time just to say, Lord, I believe, right where you are.

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1: Here's your updated forecast on the B. Chance of thunderstorms
2: today.
1: Otherwise cloudy. High of 93. Southerly winds around 5 miles per hour. Mainly cloudy tonight. Chance for storms. Lows around 73. I'm meteorologist Paul Trombley in the Butler 7 Media Newsroom. Right now, it's 86 degrees.

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The First Family of Gospel Music, the Hoppers, singing Grace Will Always Be Greater Than Sin. And just before that, we heard Gold City singing Help Is On The Way. Now we're going to bring you a song from the tribute album that Jim and Melissa Brady recorded honoring Squire Parsons. This is Jim and Melissa Brady singing the Squire Parsons song, Who's Gonna Stand in the Gap?

Jim and Melissa Brady are doing a great job on one of the Squire Parsons composition called Who's Gonna Stand in the Gap. Now let's listen to Kingdom Heirs as they sing Jesus Made a Believer Out of Me.

The Kingdom Air's doing a great job on a song called Jesus Made a Believer Out of Me. Now we're going to bring you a couple of songs with the groups that are going to appear at the live edition of Lake Country Jubilee on October the 24th. And that would be Greater Vision and the Mark Trammell Quartet. And that's a couple of great groups. The number of hits they put out in careers is just amazing. They'll be appearing at the live edition of Lake Country Jubilee on October the 24th. The doors open at 3 o'clock. The music starts at 4 o'clock. 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It's going to be a wonderful night.

Greater Vision doing a great job on a song called I Believe. And once again, they'll be with us October 24th, 2026 for a great night of gospel music at the live edition of Lake Country Jubilee at the Performing Arts Center in Terrell, Texas. Joining them will be the Mark Trammell Quartet. Let's listen to a great song by them called When Jesus Comes.

The Mark Trammell Quartet doing a great job on a song called When Jesus Comes. 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

The Booth Brothers doing a great job with a harmonious song simply called Home. 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

Ernie Haas and Signature Sound singing That's Why. Now let's listen to a song that was actually written and made famous by Vince Gill, but Jonathan Wilburn also recorded it and did a great job. Let's listen to it now. This is Jonathan Wilburn singing Go Rest High on That Mountain.

One of the nicest guys you ever met, Jonathan Wilburn, singing that great Vince Gill song called Go Rest High on That Mountain. 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
3: 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I'm your host and captain. They call me Captain Adam for two reasons. I love Yacht Rock and I wear a captain's hat. And today we'll be featuring a lot of the artists that you will hear and see this coming next weekend at Yacht Rock Detroit, July 17th and 18th in Detroit. We're going to play several of the bands that'll be on stage at this amazing two-day festival. I'll give you a little music history on the song Dirty Work from Steely Dan. 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
4: It was

Kenny Loggins, fresh off his appearance at the Celebration 250 in St. Louis. 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I'm sure he's relaxing at his home in Santa Barbara, answering social media posts about how awesome he was on stage. And we posted a picture of him controlling the crowd from the stage of the 250 celebration in St. Louis. 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With Ace now, this is How Long?

0: It's the smoothest, and you know it, Yacht Rock Radio. My name is Captain Adam. We had a pretty big announcement this week online. The next sailing of the San Diego Yacht Rock Festival has been announced. 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
1: Here's your updated forecast on the B. Overcast this afternoon with a chance for storms. High of 93, southerly winds around 5 miles per hour. 73 tonight, chance of thunderstorms. I'm meteorologist Paul Trombley in the Butler 7 Media Newsroom. 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

Yacht Rock Radio, thanks for climbing aboard with us. We're having a smooth sailing, aren't we? I'm Captain Adam, and with the band Steely Dan, you've got Donald Fagen with most of the lead vocals. But on Dirty Work, David Palmer sang lead vocals. He's also well known for being the lyricist of the hit Jazz Man, the huge number two hit for Carole King. Here's David Palmer taking the microphone on Steely Dan's Dirty Work with Yacht Rock Radio.

classic yacht that softly rocks, Yacht Rock Radio. My name is Captain Adam, and we have sailed up to the Yacht Rock Song of the Day, a song that is not rock, that is not yacht. And we do this for fun and educational purposes, just to let you know, maybe some of those songs on your Yacht Rock playlist aren't exactly yacht rock. And that's okay. And today we go to 1980 with Blondie. And we celebrate one of the best Captain's Hat pictures in the universe with Deborah Harry, lead singer for Blondie, wearing a Captain's Hat in one of our favorite pictures. We usually post it around her birthday, which was just last week. And we've got that picture on all of our social media platforms at Yacht Rock Radio if you want to check it out. And go now to a really great Yacht Rock adjacent song. I mean, that it is a nautical reference. The Tide is High. It was Blondie's third number one song from 1980. It's not exactly yacht rock, but it's on Yacht Rock Radio.

0: Blondie on the Yacht That Rocks. So glad you're here to enjoy this music and lifestyle with me. My name is Captain Adam, and I've got quite a busy schedule this month. At the end of the month, on July 31st, I'll be in Peoria, Illinois, with the Monsters of Yacht, one of my favorite tributes out of Nashville, Tennessee, right on the riverfront in Peoria. I've got a ticket link for that on my website, yachtrockradio.com. And just this next weekend, July 17th and 18th, I'll be your host and MC for Yacht Rock Detroit. The two-day festival, nine bands, unbelievable vibes, so nautical, right on the river, downtown Detroit. 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And coming up in the next set, I'm going to feature six of the nine bands performing. It'll be a six-song set of some of your favorite Yacht Rock artists, and you'll hear all six of these songs this coming weekend at Yacht Rock Detroit. Stay with us. 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

0: Walter Egan with Magnet and Steel. And before that, it was John Ford Coley with his partner, England Dan. And John Ford Coley and Walter Egan are playing Yacht Rock Detroit. We are 1 week away, ladies and gentlemen, from this amazing Yacht Rock event right on the river downtown Detroit at the Rooster Tail. Nine bands, and we're going to feature six of them right now. We just did those two, John Ford Coley and Walter Egan. You can see the entire list and get your tickets now at yachtrockradio.com. Pablo Cruz will also perform at Yacht Rock Detroit, and I had a chance to catch up with them recently and talk about this amazing event.
1: July 17th, Pablo Cruz in Detroit. Now, is that, California boys, is this a market that you know well, Detroit?
2: You know what? As a matter of fact, we used to play there all the time. We used to play at the theater called the Royal Oak. We played there a lot, actually. I mean, when I say a lot, we probably played there a half a dozen times over the early years, you know.
1: Yeah. You'll be back July 17th. You're playing at the Rooster Tail. It's right on the river, very yachty, a lot of boats. Yacht Rock Detroit. It's a really cool festival. I think you'll enjoy it. I can't wait to see you guys again.
2: Good job. Thank you so much for having us.
3: All right. Thanks. Thanks, Adam.
0: That's Pablo Cruz fired up for Yacht Rock Detroit. You'll hear this one on stage for sure. What you gonna do on Yacht Rock Radio?

a classic Brandy from Looking Glass. Elliot Lurie, the lead singer of Looking Glass, will perform at Yacht Rock Detroit. The two-day festival this coming weekend, July 17th and 18th. And this six-song set you're listening to right now is featuring six of the nine bands performing at Yacht Rock Detroit. Next up, Peter Beckett from Player. He co-wrote the song, he sang lead and plays lead guitar on the original, and he slams this. Do not miss his live performance at Yacht Rock Detroit of Baby Come Back.

0: Ambrosia, You're the Only Woman on Yacht Rock Radio. And yes, they will perform as well at Yacht Rock Detroit 1 week from this weekend. It's Yacht Rock Detroit, July 17th and 18th. I will be there. I'll be your host and MC. Look for me in my anchor suit and captain's hat. I'm going to have a great time with Ambrosia, Peter Beckett from Player, Elliot Lurie from Looking Glass, Pablo Cruz, Walter Egan, John Ford Coley. We've also got Yacht Rock Review, a Fleetwood Mac tribute called Seven Wonders, and Classic Hits Legends Three Dog Night. So here's your 1 week warning for one of the best Yacht Rock festivals of the year. It's 1 week away, this coming weekend, July 17th and 18th, 2 days, 9 bands, downtown Detroit. 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I'm Captain Adam, and I will see you there. Stay with us. 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
1: Here's your updated forecast on the B. Chance of thunderstorms this afternoon. Otherwise, cloudy skies expected. Daytime highs approaching 93. Winds out of the southeast around 5 miles per hour. I'm meteorologist Paul Trombley in the Butler 7 Media Newsroom. Right now, it's 84 degrees.

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1: Here's your updated forecast on the B. Chance of thunderstorms this afternoon. Otherwise, cloudy skies with a few peaks of sun. Highs level off around 93. Winds out of the southeast around 5 miles per hour. I'm meteorologist Paul Trombley in the Butler 7 Media Newsroom. Right now, it's 98 degrees.

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1: Here's your updated forecast on the B. Chance of thunderstorms this afternoon. Otherwise, cloudy skies with a few peaks of sun. Highs level off around 93. Winds out of the southeast around 5 miles per hour. I'm meteorologist Paul Trombley in the Butler 7 Media Newsroom. Right now, it's 84 degrees.

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1: That's right, I'm sad and blue, 'cause I can't do the boogaloo. 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
2: Here's your updated forecast on the B. Chance of thunderstorms this afternoon. Otherwise, cloudy skies with a few peaks of sun. Highs level off around 93. Winds out of the southeast around 5 miles per hour. I'm meteorologist Paul Trombley in the Butler 7 Media Newsroom. 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
1: Here's your updated forecast on the B. Chance of thunderstorms this afternoon. Otherwise, cloudy skies with a few peaks of sun. Highs level off around 93. Winds out of the southeast around 5 miles per hour. I'm meteorologist Paul Trombley in the Butler 7 Media Newsroom. Currently, it's 81 degrees.

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2: Here's your updated forecast on the B. Partly cloudy skies tonight with a chance for storms. Lows around 73. Northeast winds around 5 miles per hour. 89 tomorrow. Storms likely. I'm meteorologist Paul Trombley in the Butler 7 Media Newsroom. Currently, it's 83 degrees.

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0: 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And now let's take a look at the weather.
1: Here's your updated forecast on the B. Partly cloudy skies tonight with a chance for storms. Lows around 73. Northeast winds around 5 miles per hour. 89 tomorrow. Storms likely. I'm meteorologist Paul Trombley in the Butler 7 Media Newsroom. Right now, it's 85 degrees.

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1: Here's your updated forecast on the B. Partly cloudy skies tonight with a chance for storms. Lows around 73. Northeast winds around 5 miles per hour. 89 tomorrow. Storms likely. I'm meteorologist Paul Trombley in the Butler 7 Media Newsroom. Currently 87.

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2: Here's your updated forecast on the B. Partly cloudy skies tonight with a chance for storms. Lows around 73. Northeast winds around 5 miles per hour. 89 tomorrow. Storms likely. I'm meteorologist Paul Trombley in the Butler 7 Media Newsroom. Currently 87.